0: The Dances of Galanta by Hungarian composer Zoltán Kodály. Némi Jervi led the Chicago Symphony Orchestra in a 1990 recording. Still to come, our survey of guest conductors concludes with Pierre Monteux. We'll hear his landmark recording of Franck's D minor symphony. Stay with us.
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2: 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Just ahead at 8, Fiesta host Elvio Badalari invites you to enjoy another imaginary concert, including a gorgeous Spanish overture and a Brazilian guitar concerto. 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
0: This is the Chicago Symphony Orchestra program. I'm Lisa Simeone. French conductor Pierre Monteux led an exceptionally long and momentous career. He guided a Paris orchestra through the riots triggered by Stravinsky's Rite of Spring. He held posts in Boston and San Francisco and signed a 25-year contract with the London Symphony at the age of 86. During the 1940s and 50s, Monteux led the CSO in a near-annual series of concerts at the Ravinia Festival. By all accounts, he got on well with the musicians. Adolf Herseth, the CSO's longtime principal trumpet, once said that Monteux was his favorite conductor, thanks to his wide repertoire, his acute ear, and the fact that he was a, quote, strong and gentle ruler. In 1960, Monteux appeared at Orchestra Hall to conduct César Franck's Symphony in D minor. The Belgian composer's score was a Monteux specialty. He heard its premiere as a boy and was asked to perform it so often that in 1949 he said he was tired to death of it. Still, Monteux and the CSO did what is often considered the finest recording of the piece ever made. It was also Monteux's only studio date in Chicago, made just 3 years before his death. Recorded in 1961 for RCA, this is the Symphony in D minor by Franck.

The Symphony in D Minor by César Franck. Pierre Monteux led the Chicago Symphony Orchestra in a 1961 release. And that's all for this week. You can find much more content on the CSO's Experience website. 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This broadcast was produced by Brian Wise with assistance from Jiwon Sun, Frank Villela, and Logan Goulart. Our series engineer is Charlie Post. Vanessa Moss is the executive producer. I'm Lisa Simeone.

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1: 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Just ahead, Elbio Barilari hosts Fiesta. Right now, the music of Chopin from Etudes, Opus 10. This is number 5, known as Black Key, pianist Vladimir Horowitz.

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1: Hola, bienvenidos a Fiesta. I am Elvio Barilari. Today with an imaginary concert that we have baptized as a transatlantic concert because we are featuring pieces from Spain, Brazil, and Mexico. Music from across the Atlantic. And we are going to start our concert with an overture, Obertura Sinfónica by Evaristo Fernández Blanco. Fernández Blanco was born in Spain in 1902. He lived until 1993, but he had a special type of life because he belongs to what it was called the generation of 1927, like many important poets and composers, like Federico García Lorca. The problem is in 1936, the Civil War started. Franco and his fascist forces attack and overthrow the Spanish Republican state. And Evaristo Fernández Blanco was a Republican, sided against fascism. Then he was sidelined from musical activities for his whole life until the situation in Spain started to open in the late 70s. And then he started composing again. He came back to composing 50 years later, something that tells you about being loyal to his ideas and also about fascist repression of the arts. This is a gorgeous Obertura Sinfónica, symphonic overture by this great composer and almost forgotten until recently, Evaristo Fernández Blanco.

That was the powerful Obertura Sinfónica by Spanish composer Evaristo Fernández Blanco. This composer, born in 1902, he died in 1993, and he made a comeback in the late 70s after years of being banished from political reasons in Spain. The recording we just heard was made by the Orquesta Filarmónica de Málaga, under Maestro José Luis Temes. After the overture, we are going to have a concerto in our special transatlantic concert for Fiesta. Radamés Ñátaly was born in Brazil in 1906. He lived until 1988. He was both a classical musician and a popular musician of Brazilian popular music and of jazz. Is a beloved name in Brazilian popular music as well, but a very gifted classical composer. And this concerto number 4 for guitar and orchestra, shows very clearly the fondness of Radamés Ñátaly for Brazilian folk and popular music. The rhythms, the melodies are all over the place, as well as classical chops, classical skills, nice orchestration, a very nice mid-20th century type of nationalistic language. And the recording we are going to listen to was made by Rafael Tomás on guitar, and with him a chamber ensemble, Oficina de Cordas Nova Camera, from Brazil, of course. Radamés Ñátaly, Concerto No. 4 for guitar and orchestra.

0: A beautiful concerto for guitar and orchestra, the number 4, by Radamés Nátaly, this amazing Brazilian composer slash popular musician. He loved Brazilian music and he applied all his knowledge of classical music into this language, bringing the influence of Brazilian folk and popular music into the concert hall. The recording we just heard was made by Rafael Tomás on guitar and Oficina de Cordas Nova Camera. That was the ensemble. This is Fiesta, today with a transatlantic concert. On the second part of the program, we are going to listen to a gorgeous, one of the most important classical pieces, orchestral pieces in the 20th century, the suite from La Noche de los Mayas, by Mexican genius Silvestre Revueltas. 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
1: 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Tonight's Collector's Corner with Henry Fogel is about 30 minutes away. Coming up at 9, Fogel brings you the NBC Symphony in 1938. That means music by Barber, Beethoven, Respighi, Prokofiev, and a lot more. Hope you'll stick around till 9 o'clock here on Classical WFMT.
0: Bienvenidos nuevamente a Fiesta. Today with a transatlantic concert. We started with music from Spain, then we crossed the Atlantic to Brazil, and now we stay in this side of the Atlantic, but we are going north to Mexico to listen to one of the most important symphonic suites of the 20th century around the world, La Noche de los Mayas, The Night of the Mayas, by Mexican genius Silvestre Revueltas. La Noche de los Mayas was conceived as ballet music and the music for a movie was music applied to other media. The first movement is called Noche de los Mayas, Night of the Mayans. The second movement is called Noche de Jaranas. Jaranas are little guitars, folkloric guitars, from the coast of the Gulf of Mexico. The next one is Noche de Yucatán. Yucatán is, of course, one of the main Mayan areas. And the last one and most famous is called Noche de Encantamiento, Night of Enchantment, with a huge ceremony, and the percussion part is the one that everybody knows and loves. Then let's listen to this recording made by the Orquesta Filarmónica de la Ciudad de México under Maestro Enrique Batis, La Noche de los Mayas, The Night of the Mayas, by Mexican genius Silvestre Revueltas.

We just heard one of the greatest pieces of the 20th century, La Noche de los Mayas, The Night of the Mayas, by Mexican genius Silvestre Revueltas. The recording we just heard was made by Orquesta Filarmónica de la Ciudad de México under Maestro Enrique Batis. That brings to an end our transatlantic concert featuring music from Spain, Brazil, and Mexico. 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
1: This is Henry Fogel welcoming you to another edition of Collector's Corner. Today's program features the conductor Art Rodzinski and the NBC Symphony Orchestra, Arturo Toscanini's orchestra for the NBC network, from a concert of April the 2nd, 1938. Art Rodzinski was engaged by NBC at the request of Toscanini to prepare the orchestra for the Italian maestro, and he conducted a number of concerts in the early years of the NBC Symphony. The concert of April 2, 1938, is the first of the Rodzinski-led NBC concerts. It's got a wide range of repertoire, and we're going to begin with Samuel Barber's Symphony in One Movement. This is a particularly important performance, I think. This is a work that has not had that many recordings by major international-level conductors, and Rodzinski finds the power and beauty in Samuel Barber's first symphony more than I think most recordings. Here it is.

Samuel Barber's Symphony No. 1, a symphony in one movement, played by the NBC Symphony Orchestra on April the 2nd, 1938, by Artur Rodzinski, the conductor who helped to build that orchestra for Toscanini, whose orchestra it became. We're featuring Artur Rodzinski and the NBC Symphony in 1938 performances on Collector's Corner. These have all been transferred onto the Pristine label in excellent restorations. Artur Rodzinski was a Polish-born composer from 1892. He died in 1958. There's no question, he was a great conductor, got orchestras to play at an extraordinarily high level. He was also apparently very difficult to work with, and his tenure in America at various orchestras as music director was always short. At the Los Angeles Philharmonic, he lasted 4 years, 1929 to 1933. Cleveland, he lasted a decade, 1933 to 43, and generally, I think that's probably the most successful time. Then he was with the New York Philharmonic from 1943 to 47, and 1 year at the Chicago Symphony, 1947 to 1948, where his difficulties in dealing with the board and other issues led to his departure after a single season. He then went to Europe and devoted the rest of his career, about 10 years, to your conducting in Europe. On today's program, you'll hear a wide range of repertoire. From that performance of Samuel Barber's symphony, we're going to hear the work with which he actually opened his first concert with the NBC Symphony, Beethoven's Coriolan Overture.

Artur Rudzinski and the NBC Symphony Orchestra, Beethoven's Coriolan Overture. That was from the concert of April 2, 1938. The next concert of the NBC Symphony was April 9, 1938, again with Rudzinski conducting. These are the initial concerts of the NBC Symphony, an orchestra formed and really built by Artur Rudzinski for Toscanini. The next concert included this wonderful suite of ancient airs and dances for the lute by Avarino Respighi. This was a suite composed in 1917. It was the first of three such suites that he wrote. And it's made up of transcription, really, of lute pieces by Renaissance composers. Besides being an important composer and pianist, Respighi was a serious musicologist, and he studied old music in particular. So we're going to hear this suite. The first movement is called Balletto. It's based on a lute piece written in 1599 by Simone Molinaro. The second is by the father of the great Galileo Galilei. It's a Galliard, and his father's name Vincenzo Galilei, written in the 1550s. Then there's a Villanella and a Passo Mezzo, a Mascherata, both of which are anonymous lute pieces. Here's the suite number one of Ancient Airs and Dances by Artur Rudzinski, the NBC Symphony conducted by Artur Rudzinski.

set one of Ottorino Respighi's Ancient Airs and Dances. He made three of those. This one was done in 1917. Played by the NBC Symphony in a 1938 broadcast conducted by Artur Radzinski. That orchestra had just been founded and formed by Radzinski for Arturo Toscanini, and you could hear the level of technical excellence that he already had drilled into those musicians. We're going to continue now on Collector's Corner with another performance from the first week of April 1938. There are two concerts, one on April 2nd, one on April 9th. The Respighi was April 9th. This is from the April 2nd concert with Radzinski conducting Sergei Prokofiev's Classical Symphony, the Symphony No. 1.

0: Sergei Prokofiev's Classical Symphony, the NBC Symphony conducted by Artur Rudzinski. 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
1: 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Music Through the Night with Peter Vandegraaff is just ahead at 11 o'clock. That's here on Classical WFMT.
0: We will continue this edition of Collector's Corner now, and we'll hear a rarely heard, but I think very attractive piece by the Hungarian composer Ernő Dohnányi. Dohnányi, the grandfather, by the way, of Krisztof von Dohnányi, who was music director for many years of the Cleveland Orchestra. Dohnányi's dates were 1877 is when he was born, 1960 is when he died. And in 1919, he wrote this very attractive piece, A Suite for Orchestra, Opus 19.

The Suite for Orchestra, Opus 19, by Erno Dohnányi, played in a 1938 broadcast from Studio 8H in New York, the NBC Symphony Orchestra, conducted by Artur Radinsky. Now, from the second of those concerts, April 9, 1958, Artur Radinsky leads the NBC Symphony in a movement from Iberia by Isaac Albéniz, El Corpus en Sevilla.

from Iberia by Isaac Albéniz, El Corpus en Sevilla. More music now by the NBC Symphony conducted by Artur Radinsky, Claude Debussy's Prelude to the Afternoon of a Faun.

Claude Debussy's Prelude to the Afternoon of a Faun, Artur Radinsky and the NBC Symphony, from 1938. And here also from those 1938 broadcasts, the Oberon Overture of Carl Maria von Weber.

0: The Overture to Oberon by Carl Maria von Weber. The NBC Symphony conducted by Artur Radzinski. On Collector's Corner today, we've featured recordings from the first two broadcasts in 1938 of the NBC Symphony Orchestra, Toscanini's orchestra, but one that Toscanini requested Artur Radzinski be engaged to train before he started. And Radzinski, one of the great 20th century conductors, although one who also was reputedly very difficult to deal with, which is why some of his music director tenures didn't last very long, particularly 1 year in Chicago. But I hope you've enjoyed his conducting on this edition of Collector's Corner. The recordings that you heard today were transcribed by the Pristine label. Next week on Collector's Corner, we're going to sample another label that specializes in historic restorations, and one of the best, I think, the Marston label, run by a transfer engineer named Ward Marston. So the Collector's Corner program next week is a sampling of vocal, orchestral, and instrumental recordings on the Marston label. This is Henry Fogel. I hope that you've enjoyed this edition of Collector's Corner, and that you'll be with me next week. Collector's Corner is distributed by the WFMT Radio Network.
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It is my pleasure to bring you music. I'm very much looking forward to sharing with you a symphony by a 20th century Swedish composer named Dag Viren. You may have heard a serenade he wrote, which is often performed by string ensembles, but we'll listen to his symphony number 2, a rare opportunity. Right now we have some bagatelles to enjoy. A bagatelle is a French word meaning a trifle. And the first one we hear is by a New Zealand composer, a man widely regarded as the greatest of all New Zealand composers, Douglas Lilburn.

Michael Houston, who has recorded a lot of the piano music of the New Zealand composer Douglas Lilburn, made that recording of the Bagatelle from 1942 from the Port Hills. This is home music making at its best, chamber music at its purest form, as Antonín Dvořák simply wrote this for some friends to play together. And it is a collection of bagatelles for strings and the organ-like instrument called the harmonium. You may have seen the pedal organs that used to be in the old homes where you'd push the pedals back and forth to get the wind going, and then it's sort of a wheezy, simple sounding organ. Yaroslav Tuma plays that instrument with members of the Panocha string quartet, and these are the bagatelles by Dvořák.

Members of the Panocha String Quartet with Jaroslav Tuma playing that organ-like instrument, the harmonium. Those are the Bagatelles by Antonín Dvořák. One more bagatelle, and then it's on to a symphony by a 20th century Swedish composer. This composed in 2010 by Paul Chahara, an American composer, and this bagatelle is called Like Rising Mist. See if you can imagine that as you hear this played by Kuhn Nguyen.

composer Paul Chahara and one of his bagatelles from 2010, Like Rising Mist. There's a lot in the collection. That is the number 14. And Kun Nguyen was the pianist. Now to music by a Swedish composer who was born in 1905, best known for his string serenade by far, but perhaps secondarily so for his symphonies. He studied in Paris, wrote in a neoclassical style. His name is Dag Viren. Last name spelled W-I-R-E-N. And here is his symphony number 2 with the Norrköping Symphony led by Thomas Dausgaard.

That music from 1939 by the Swedish composer Dag Viren, his Symphony No. 2. That was with the Norrköping Symphony, and the conductor was Thomas Dausgaard. For a change of pace, a little dance called the Gigue by French Baroque composer Charles Dieupart.

Joseph Payne performing that gigue from the first harpsichord suite by Charles Dieupart. Stay tuned for more music ahead on WFMT Chicago 98.7 FM. 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A mazurka is a Polish dance, and yet here is one by a Paraguayan guitarist-composer named Agustin Barrios Mangore, played by Thibaut Garcia.

Guitarist Tibo Garcia performing that passionate mazurka, Mazurka Apasionada, by Paraguayan guitarist-composer Agustin Barrios Mangoré. The best-known composer of the dance called a mazurka, which is a dance in triple meter, three beats to a measure. It's not a waltz. A waltz has a strong downbeat. The mazurka has a strong second or third beat. But the best-known composer writing these is, of course, Chopin. And here are all of his mazurkas, Opus 33, recorded by Russell Sherman.

pianist Russell Sherman bringing us all of the mazurkas, Opus 33 by Chopin. Here is another mazurka by a Russian composer, Alexander Glazunov. It's paired with another quick dance in triple meter called the Oberek. And this is Itzhak Perlman joined by the Abbey Road Ensemble.

It's Ak Perlman Violin, the Abbey Road Ensemble, conducted by Lawrence Foster, and music by the Russian composer Alexander Glazunov. That's the Mazurka / Oberek, Mazurka being a Polish dance in triple meter, the Oberek being the same thing, but maybe a bit faster in general. It has to do, the root of the word has to do with spinning or turning. Here is another Oberek. It is by the Polish composer Grażyna Batsiewicz. She wrote this in 1951. The violinist is Midori now, with pianist Robert MacDonald.

one piece by Polish composer Grażyna Bacewicz. That was the Oborek No. 2 with Midori Violin and Robert MacDonald Piano. This is some more Polish music. It is by a great pianist named Moritz Moszkowski of the late 19th, early 20th century. Not for piano, however. This is the Orchestral Suite No. 3 by Moszkowski. We hear it played by the Sinfonia Varsovia.

no less an artist than the great Ignacy Jan Paderewski said about the composer whose music we just heard, that after Chopin, he alone knew how to write for the piano. His name is Moritz Moszkowski, Polish composer born in 1854, and that was his, not piano piece, but Orchestral Suite No. 3 with Sinfonia Varsovia. But Moszkowski did write some great and enormously difficult piano music, as he was considered one of the great virtuosos of his day. He lived to 1925. Here, for example, is an etude from the Opus 72 set. This was often played as an encore by the great Russian pianist Vladimir Horowitz. In fact, this recording is with Vladimir Horowitz. So this etude, Opus 72, No. 6 by Moszkowski.

when you hear the performances that Horowitz made of that etude in performance, the audience goes absolutely crazy, not surprisingly. Etude by Moritz Moszkowski. 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Stay tuned for more music. Some dance music for you to enjoy here, and we begin with The Incantation and Dance by the American composer William Grant Still, with Stephen Kaplan oboe and Carol Urban Stivers piano.

Stephen Kaplan oboe, Carol Urban Stivers piano, and that music by William Grant Still, The Incantation and Dance. I'm Peter Van de Graaff with some dance music here, and later on some music not only by Mozart, but also by the man in whose house Mozart was staying when he wrote Don Giovanni. All of that coming up later on. Here is The Dance Rhapsody by the English composer and teacher Frank Bridge, London Philharmonic, and conductor Nicholas Braithwaite.

A work which might be considered something of a symphonic poem about dance, The Dance Rhapsody, by English composer Frank Bridge. Nicholas Braithwaite conducted the London Philharmonic. In just a couple minutes, we'll be listening to music by a friend of Mozart's who was based in Prague, and where Mozart stayed while he wrote Don Giovanni. So let's hear something from Don Giovanni, the famous Champagne aria, sung by one of the great portrayers of the character, the title character of the opera. This is bass Cesare Siepi with the Vienna Philharmonic and Eric Leinsdorf, the Champagne aria.

Fin Candalvino from Don Giovanni by Mozart, sung by Cesare Siepi with the Vienna Philharmonic. So a lot of composers from Bohemia named Dussek, D-U-S-S-E-K. This particular composer, Franz Xaver Dussek, was the man in whose house Mozart lived while he wrote Don Giovanni. You can still go to his house, in fact, in Prague. And this is the Sinfonia in G by Franz Dussek with the Helsinki Baroque Orchestra.

Apo Heikkinen conducting the Helsinki Baroque Orchestra in that Symphony in G by Franz Dussek. Here's another composer named Dussek, I don't think related to Franz Dussek. He was a great pianist, very well traveled as well, from the same time period. Jan Ladislav Dussek. And his piano sonata in B-flat here is played on a forte piano by Andreas Steyer.

Stanislav Dusek. We heard his piano sonata in B-flat, as recorded on a period instrument, as you heard, by Andreas Steyer. Dusek, Bohemian-born, as was this composer, who was also a contemporary, Jan Kojeluch, his name. And here's a little Allegro for Winds played by Consortium Classicum.

Consortium Classicum with that allegro from a Cassation by Leopold Koselluch, a contemporary of Mozart. 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Very happy to bring you music. I'm Peter Van de Graaff with a very, very famous composition by Schubert, the Unfinished Symphony. I'll have that for you in a little bit. In fact, we have a few symphonies. As beyond that, one of the Little Symphonies by Darius Milhaud and a Little Symphony by Charles Gounod. But before we get into our symphonies, here is some music of Schubert. It's a serenade for contralto and piano and chorus called Zögernd Leise. Some late music of Schubert, and this is Brigitte Fassbender with the Wolfgang Zavalisch and Capella Bavariae.

Zögernd leiser, hesitantly quiet. That is by Franz Schubert, conducted by Wolfgang Zawalisch. The oh-so-famous Unfinished Symphony. There's only two movements of this piece by Schubert, which he probably, maybe not, but probably intended to complete, just the fast movement and then the slow movement. There have been sketches found, and the work has been completed by others, but here it is, as Schubert wrote it, with the Scottish Chamber Orchestra conducted by Sir Charles McCarris.

The Unfinished Symphony, Symphony No. 8 in B minor by Franz Schubert. That was Sir Charles Mackerras conducting the Scottish Chamber Orchestra. We'll get to some more symphonies in just a moment, but a little more by Schubert. It is the song My Greeting to May, sung by Ellie Ameling.

Mein Gruß an den Mai, my greeting to May. It's a song by Schubert, one of his more than 600 songs. Ellie Ameling, soprano, and Graham Johnson, piano. Another symphony here. It is one of the little symphonies by Darius Milhaud. How little is it? Lasts less than 6 minutes, is all. And the composer himself conducts the Luxembourg Radio Orchestra.

That performance by the Luxembourg Radio Orchestra under the direction of the composer of that music. His name is Darius Milhaud, and that is one of his little symphonies. Little indeed. Symphony number 4. He wrote several large symphonies as well. But from that little symphony to another, this is by Charles Gounod, another French composer, but one who specialized in writing operas primarily, famous for Faust and Romeo and Juliet. His Little Symphony for Winds is played by members of the RAI Orchestra, and Ernest Boer is the conductor. This is from a recording made in concert.

The Air for the Winds from Daphnis and Chloe by Joseph Baudin de Boismortier. Hervé Niquet conducted Le Concert Spirituel. 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Stay tuned for more music. I'm Peter Van de Graaff. Do join me now for some music by Handel in a modern instrument performance and then in a period instrument performance. First, we have the Halle Orchestra, Sir John Barbarelli conducting the overture to Handel's early opera, Rodrigo.

The overture to Handel's Rodrigo, Halle Orchestra, and Sir John Barbarelli. I'm Peter Van de Graaff. Handel performed on period instruments now. This is called the Occasional Suite, not the suite that only comes around once in a while, but the suite for an occasion. The English concert is led by Trevor Pinnock.

Trevor Pinnock led the period instrument group The English Concert in the Occasional Suite by George Frideric Handel. That actually draws on a few pieces, including the Occasional Oratorio and Joshua Alessandro Severo, Ariodante. Trevor Pinnock himself arranged that suite. This is by Adriano Banchieri, a canzone.

a canzone by an early Italian composer named Adriano Banchieri that was played by Calliope. We're going to hear now some music by a man who was one of the greatest harpists of his day, 1747 to 1790. He married a beautiful young harpist, and tragically, she ran off with someone else, and he committed suicide, the composer of this music, because of that in part. He wrote for his instrument exclusively. His name is Jan Krumpholz, although he lived in Paris, so he went by Jean-Baptiste Krumpholz. And here's a harp sonata from 1789, played by Jan Walters on a period instrument.

A sonata for harp by a man who wrote exclusively for that instrument and played it extraordinarily well, apparently. Jean-Baptiste Krumpholz is his name. From 1789, that sonata was played by Jan Walters. Next we go to Edvard Grieg and hear what's known as his lyric suite. Now, he wrote a lot of lyric pieces for the piano. Four of them were orchestrated into this suite: Shepherd's Boy, Norwegian Rustic Dance, Nocturne, and March of the Dwarfs, Jondani Butt, and the Royal Philharmonic.

We've heard music by Edvard Grieg. That's called the Lyric Suite. And it's comprised of four of the lyric pieces for piano written between 1867 and 1901. Grieg, in fact, published 10 books of lyric pieces, and many of them have remained popular ever since their publication. There were six of the pieces which were orchestrated by the conductor Anton Seidel. In fact, what we just heard there was not Grieg's orchestration himself. Anton Seidel was Wagner's assistant at Bayreuth in the 1870s, and Grieg did not see Seidel's arrangement until after Seidel's death. And he thought it was very good, but maybe a little bit thick, so he retouched it up. Jondani Butt led the Royal Philharmonic. This is a bit of music by Sibelius, which he composed for a production of Shakespeare's The Tempest, The Lullaby.

Michael Stern conducted the Kansas City Symphony, in that music by Sibelius, composed for Shakespeare's The Tempest. We heard the lullaby. Stay tuned for more music ahead on WFMT Chicago 98.7 FM. 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I'm Peter Van de Graaff. We're going to listen to some music from some of the Bizet operas. And yes, Carmen does figure into that. We're going to listen to a suite from Carmen. We also have a suite from La Jolie Fille de Perth, the beautiful girl from Perth. Also, an overture to his very early opera, Dr. Miracle. And right now, a very famous duet from the Pearl Fishers. However, it's not sung here. Gail Williams plays horn, Randall Hawes the bass trombone, and this is Au fond du Temple Saint, the bass of the Holy Temple. And the pianist is Catherine Goodson.

A great and famous duet from The Pearl Fishers, an opera by Georges Bizet. Of course, not sung there, but transcribed for horn and trombone. And we heard Gail Williams and Randall Hawes with pianist Catherine Goodson. Bizet, in spite of his short life, wrote some great operas. Only Bizet's Carmen is very often performed. We're going to hear some more. Before we get to the suite from Carmen by Georges Bizet, we have this overture to his very early opera, Dr. Miracle. It's called an operetta, and he was only 19 when he wrote this. So very early music of Bizet, played by the Bohemia Chamber Philharmonic, directed by Douglas Bostock.

Some music by a young man who was a great child prodigy, Georges Bizet. That's the overture to his very first opera, Le Docteur Miracle, Dr. Miracle. And the Bohemia Chamber Philharmonic was directed by Douglas Bostock. From there we go to his very last opera, and by far the best known, Carmen. Here's a suite from it with the musicians of the Louvre, and this suite consists of the prelude to each section, the prelude to the opera, then entr'actes of 1, 2, and 3 acts. And the conductor is Mark Minkowski.

The Musicians of the Louvre, directed by Mark Minkowski, played that music, very famous music, by Georges Bizet, Suite from Carmen. This is a suite from another opera by Georges Bizet. He was about 27 when he wrote this one. It's based on The Fair Maid of Perth, and it's called La Jolie Fille de Perth. We'll hear the gypsy scenes played by the New Zealand Symphony, conducted by Donald Johannes.

A suite drawn from The Fair Maid of Perth, La Jolie Fille de Perth by Bizet. Donald Johannes, New Zealand Symphony. This is from that same opera, Drinking Song, with Louis Quillico.

Taken from a complete recording of the opera La Jolie Fille de Perthes, The Fair Maiden of Perth, by Georges Bizet. That was The Drinking Song with Gino Quillico, baritone. I said Louis Quillico. That was his brother, but no, it was Gino Quillico that sang there. Radio France Chorus Men, Radio French New Philharmonic, Georges Prêtre was the conductor. That's the end of our Bizet operatic excerpts. One of the masterpieces of the piano forehand literature now, the Fantasy in F Minor by Schubert, Paul Badura-Skoda and Jörg Demus, two pianists.

Jörg Demus and Paul Barura Skoda performing that music by Franz Schubert. It's one of the acknowledged masterpieces of the piano four-hand literature. It's called A Fantasia in F Minor. We'll change of pace now as we briefly hear The Dance for the Followers of the Night by Purcell from the Fairy Queen.

Tafel Musik and Jean Lemon from The Fairy Queen of Persil, The Dance for the Followers of the Night. 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Stay tuned for more music. Before we hear some music by and inspired by Richard Strauss, we have this by one of the great violinists of the 19th century, Niccolo Paganini. Did you know he played another instrument besides the violin, and apparently at a very high level, the guitar? Well, this is a sonata for both of his instruments. The sonata in A minor with György Terebes playing violin and Sonia Prunbauer the guitar.

little sonata in A minor by Niccolo Paganini, George Terebesh violin, Sonja Prunbauer guitar. Our music is by Richard Strauss. I'm Peter Van de Graaff, and we're going to hear some music specifically from Der Rosenkavalier, his great opera. Let's begin with the Seattle Symphony, Gerard Schwartz, the conductor, and the second waltz sequence.

We've heard some music drawn from the opera Der Rosenkavalier by Richard Strauss. That's known as the Second Waltz Sequence, Seattle Symphony and Gerard Schwartz. This is taken from that same opera. Now, Percy Grainger, a great arranger and pianist, wrote what he called a ramble based on the concluding love duet from Der Rosenkavalier of Richard Strauss. Here it is, played by Jean-Yves Thibaudet.

Percy Grainger called that a ramble on love. It's based on the final love duet from Der Rosenkavalier of Richard Strauss. Jean-Yves Thibaudet was the pianist. This is a piece dating from the year 2000 by Fabien Gabelle. It's called The Fantasy in the Style of Richard Strauss, and it's scored for trombone and piano. Randall Hawes is the trombonist here, Catherine Goodson the pianist. This is more based on Richard Strauss.

That is called A Fantasy in the Style of Richard Strauss by Fabien Galbel, written in the year 2000. Galbel was born in 1976. Randall Hawes played trombone and Catherine Goodson the piano. We're going to listen to a symphonic poem not by Richard Strauss, but by Antonín Dvořák in a moment. However, a bit of Strauss to take us there. This is from his ballet Schlagobers, or Whipped Cream. We'll hear the entrance and dance of the sugar. And this is the Tokyo Metropolitan Symphony.

And on it goes The Entrance of the Sugar from Whipped Cream by Richard Strauss. We have the opportunity right now of listening to the very last orchestral work by Antonín Dvořák, 1897 now. It's been called A Symphonic Poem in Search of a Program, program meaning a story. There's no story told here, but Gustav Mahler conducted the premiere of this work, and it's called A Hero's Song. We have the BBC Symphony Orchestra right now, Jiří Bělohlávek, the conductor, and music of Dvořák, The Hero's Song.

The Last Symphonic Composition by Antonín Dvořák, a symphonic poem which doesn't tell any story at all. In spite of that, he called it the Hero's Song. And our performance there featured the BBC Symphony Orchestra. Jiří Bělohlávek was the conductor. And who conducted that work at its premiere? None other than Gustav Mahler, interestingly. From the Hero's Song of Antonín Dvořák to a section of heroic music, Hero's Music by Telemann. This is called Charm.

0: Candace Agree in for Jan Weller this Monday morning. Thanks for joining us here at Classical WFMT Chicago, 98.7 FM, HD1, WFMT.com, and the WFMT app. There's more Telemann coming up, but first here are this hour's news headlines, presented by Clifford Law Offices, serving Chicago for 40 years. Afghan officials say overnight strikes by Pakistani forces have killed at least 36 civilians and injured more than 160. One official said Afghanistan would retaliate. Iran's president said $6 billion in frozen Iranian assets would be released by Qatar. Iran's state-run news agency reported on the interim deal. U.S. officials say no frozen Iranian assets have been released. In Chicago, hundreds of thousands of people showed their support for our LGBTQ plus community at the city's annual Pride Parade held Sunday. The theme of this year's gathering was Free to Be Proud. 155 groups and floats participated. In Chicago sports Sunday, the Cubs outlasted the Milwaukee Brewers 4-3 in 10 innings. The White Sox lost to the Kansas City Royals 5-4. In WNBA action, the Las Vegas Aces, topped the Chicago Sky 107-99. Canada defeated South Africa 2-1 in its World Cup match and will advance to the round of 16 for the first time. The U.S. team faces Bosnia and Herzegovina on Wednesday. World shares are mixed, and U.S. futures have advanced after stocks on Wall Street steadied with only modest losses last week. Oil prices advanced but remain close to February's pre-Iran war levels. We'll take a look at the weather in under 30 seconds.
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0: In the weather, get ready for extreme heat this week, as the forecast for Chicago calls for temperatures in the mid-90s through Thursday. Today will be sunny with a high of 93, but with a heat index making it feel as though it were 105 degrees. There are cooling centers throughout Chicago. Do find one near you. Right now, it's 77 degrees at O'Hare, 78 degrees at Midway, and 76 degrees along the lake. Humidity at 88% and winds at 9 miles per hour. 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Just coming up on 6:03 this Monday morning, and as promised, more Telemann with oboist Albrecht Meyer and the Berlin Baroque soloist Rainer Kussmaul conducting the Sinfonia Melodica.

That was music of Telemann to start off our morning together. The Sinfonia Melodica with oboist Albrecht Meyer, the Berlin Baroque soloist Rainer Kussmaul conducting. 6:14 right now. It's 78 degrees, humidity at 84%, temperatures going up to 90 degrees with a heat index of close to 105. Extreme dangerous heat expected today and all week. Chicago's classic summer tradition, the Grant Park Music Festival, continues this week in Millennium Park. Wednesday and Friday nights, Carlos Kalmar returns to conduct Rachmaninoff's Piano Concerto No. 3 with piano virtuoso Olga Kern. Saturday, Christopher Bell leads an evening of patriotic favorites. 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Good morning.

Wilde Jagd, The Wild Hunt, the transcendental etude number 8 of Franz Liszt with pianist Alice Sarah Ott. 6:20 on a Monday morning, Candace Agree here for Jan Weller with you until 10 o'clock. Expect extreme heat today with heat indexes going up to 105 degrees. Right now it's 78 degrees, humidity at 84%. Some Mozart to cool us down, at least emotionally. Here is the finale from the clarinet trio in E-flat, the Kegelstadt, with clarinetist Patrick Messina, violist Lisa Berthold, and pianist Fabrizio Chiovetta.

Mozart on Classical WFMT this Monday morning. That was the finale from the Kegelstadt Trio, the clarinet trio in E-flat. Clarinetist Patrick Messina, violist Elise Berthold, and pianist Fabrizio Chiovetta. 6:29, Candace Agree for Jan Weller this Monday morning. Thanks so much for starting off your day with us here at Classical WFMT. In the weather, it's the first heat wave of 2026, bringing with it an extreme heat warning and a heat advisory in effect until 10 o'clock tonight. Heat index values expected to exceed 100 degrees. Right now, it's 79 at Midway, 78 at O'Hare, and 75 degrees along the lakefront. South-southeast winds at 10 miles per hour and humidity at 95%. A reminder that cooling centers will be open throughout the Chicago area. Please find one near you. Next on Classical WFMT, music by a composer best known or better known as a conductor, Otto Klemperer. This is his Merry Waltz with the Philharmonia Orchestra.

Otto Klemperer leading the Philharmonia Orchestra in his own Merry Waltz, a Merry Waltz by Otto Klemperer, this Monday morning on Classical WFMT. Humidity's at 95% right now, an extreme heat warning and a heat advisory until 10 p.m. tonight. Expect heat index values exceeding 100 degrees, going up to 105 degrees. That's what it will feel like. 79 degrees at Midway, 78 at O'Hare, and 75 degrees along the lakefront at 638. Music lovers, this summer, Ravinia brings incredible live performances in an array of genres. See Hugh Jackman, Gregory Alan Isikoff with the Chicago Philharmonic in a unique concert experience, Under the Stars. Later in the season, Brian McKnight joins Gladys Knight in what promises to be an unforgettable evening at Ravinia. Tickets on sale now only at ravinia.org. From violin virtuoso and composer Pablo de Sarasate, here are two Spanish dances with violinist Julia Fischer and pianist Milana Chernyavska.

Two Spanish dances by the Spanish composer violin virtuoso Pablo de Sarasate from Navarra, violinist Julia Fischer and pianist Milana Czernowska on Classical WFMT. 6:47, good morning. Candace here for Jan this Monday morning. Right now it is 79 at Midway, 78 at O'Hare, and 75 at Lake along the lakefront. 93% humidity, south winds 10 miles per hour, extreme heat warning, and a heat advisory in effect until tonight. And please take this seriously. Heat index values getting close to 105 degrees. When I left for work this morning at 4:30, it was already incredibly humid and muggy, so do be careful. Music of Carl Nielsen now. This is the Overture and Dance of the Cockerels from Masquerade. The Swedish Radio Symphony Orchestra, Esa-Pekka Salonen conducting.

The Overture and Dance of the Cockerels from Masquerade of Carl Nielsen, with Esa-Pekka Salonen leading the Swedish Radio Symphony Orchestra. Good morning. Welcome to Monday. Monday coming close to 7 o'clock. Candace Agree here for Jan Weller. I hope you can stay with me this Monday morning. Carl's Almanac coming up in just about a half hour. A little bit later, a suite from Maria de Buenos Aires of Astor Piazzolla. There's music of Verdi, the chorus of the Hebrew slaves from Nabucco, and much, much more. Thanks for joining us here at Classical WFMT Chicago, 98.7 FM, HD1, WFMT.com, and the WFMT app. In just a few moments, we'll hear a flute concertino of Cécile Chaminade, but first, this hour's news headlines. Three firefighters died and two were injured while battling the Knowles and Gore fires on the Colorado-Utah border. Wildfire activity has intensified across the western U.S. due to hot, dry, and windy weather. Utah and Colorado's governors have declared emergencies. Local and international rescue teams in Venezuela raced against the clock to free survivors from the rubble 4 days after two powerful earthquakes shook the northern state of La Guaira. 1,450 have been reported dead, with thousands reported missing. Iran on Sunday launched drone and missile attacks on Bahrain and Kuwait in response to new U.S. airstrikes. Iran's Revolutionary Guard claimed responsibility for the attacks that targeted Gulf states hosting U.S. military bases. Hundreds of thousands of people showed their support for Chicago's

Media Business Sky. Looking at the World Cup in sports, Canada bested South Africa yesterday 1-0, facing either the Netherlands or Morocco in Houston next Saturday, July 4th. And in Chicago sports yesterday, it was Kansas City over the White Sox 5-4, Cubs over the Brewers 4-3. In the WNBA, Chicago Sky fell to Las Vegas 107-99. In the weather forecast, it's the first heat wave of 2026, with an extreme heat warning and a heat advisory in effect until 10 o'clock tonight. Expect heat index values exceeding 100 degrees, maybe up to 105 degrees. Right now, it's 93 degrees. With humidity south, that's 90, holy moly. It's 93% humidity right now with south winds at 12 miles per hour. For the temperatures, 78 degrees at Midway, 77 degrees at O'Hare, and 78 degrees along the lakefront, sunny skies. A reminder that you can find, cooling centers throughout Chicago and Chicago area by visiting chicago.gov. It will show you where all of them are. Please use that resource. Right now, it's 7:02, and music continues with that of Cécile Chaminade, the flute concertino. The flutist is Susan Milan, with the City of London Sinfonia, Richard Hickox conducting.

Cécile Chaminade's Flute Concertino this Monday morning on Classical WFMT. Richard Hickox led the London Sinfonia and featuring flutist Susan Milan. 7:11 Monday morning, right now 78 degrees at Midway, 77 at O'Hare, 78 degrees along the lakefront, sunny skies, humidity at 93%, and we have an extreme heat warning and a heat advisory in effect until 10 o'clock tonight. It's the first heat wave in Chicago of 2026. Heat index values will exceed 100 degrees. Find a cooling center near you by visiting chicago.gov. 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Wednesday and Friday nights, Carlos Kalmar returns to conduct Rachmaninoff's Piano Concerto No. 3 with piano virtuoso Olga Kern. Saturday, Christopher Bell leads an evening of patriotic favorites. It's the festival's annual Independence Day salute. 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The pianist is Earl Wilde in the Nocturne in G minor.

That was music of Chopin, the Nocturne in G minor, the pianist Earl Wilde. Good morning. It's 7:20. Candace Agree here for Jan Weller this Monday morning. 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Carl's Almanac coming up in just about 10 minutes, taking us there. A guitar concerto in C by Vivaldi. Here's guitarist Celedonio Romero and the San Antonio Symphony, Victor Alessandrini conducting.

0: Vivaldi on Classical WFMT, the Guitar Concerto in C Major. The guitarist, Celedonio Romero from the guitar-playing Romero family, and Victor Alessandro led the San Antonio Symphony. In the weather forecast, it's the first heat wave of 2026, and not just here in Chicago, but throughout the U.S. and especially in Europe. But here in Chicago, we can expect an extreme heat warning and a heat advisory until 10 o'clock tonight. Heat index values exceeding 100 degrees, perhaps making it feel as though it were 105 degrees. Tonight, a low of 77, but not much more comfortable than it is now. Sunny tomorrow, hot and humid with a high near 90 degrees. To find a cooling center near you, visit chicago.gov. Right now, it's 78 at Midway, 77 at O'Hare, 78 degrees along the lakefront, sunny skies, humidity at 84%, and south winds at 10 miles per hour. 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The festival's sixth season runs now through July 5th. 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
1: Good morning and welcome to today's edition of Carl's Almanac here on WFMT. Several birthdays again today. Leroy Anderson, born in Cambridge, Massachusetts, 1908. Conductor Raphael Kubelik, former music director of the Chicago Symphony, born in what is now the Czech Republic, 1914. And the German violinist Anna-Sophie Mutter was born in 1963. Today, we'll make note of the 110th birthday of composer Bernard Herrmann. He was born in New York, 1911. While working as a conductor and arranger for the CBS radio network, he began composing music for radio dramas by Orson Welles. And then his very first film score was for the 1941 Orson Welles classic Citizen Kane. He later wrote film scores for Alfred Hitchcock films, including Vertigo, North by Northwest, and Psycho. This morning, two excerpts from Citizen Kane. First, the opening, the scene with Charles Foster Kane dying with the word rosebud. And then we'll skip to the very final scene as we watch the sled, Rosebud, go up in smoke. Music from Citizen Kane by Bernard Herrmann. This is the National Philharmonic, led by Charles Gerhardt.
0: And we will be hearing music from Citizen Kane in just a few moments. First, something from Berlioz, the March to the Scaffold from Symphonie Fantastique.

0: The March to the Scaffold from the Symphonie Fantastique of Hector Berlioz, Leonard Bernstein leading the New York Philharmonic. Are you ready for Carl's Almanac? It's sponsored in part by Opera Festival of Chicago.
1: Good morning and welcome as we begin another week of Carl's Almanacs here on WFMT. It's a Monday morning, June 29th, the penultimate day of the month. Several important birthdays today. American composer Leroy Anderson, who got his start arranging for the Boston Pops while he was still a student at Harvard. He was born in Cambridge, Massachusetts, 1908. Another American composer, best known for film scores, especially for Alfred Hitchcock films, Bernard Herrmann. He was born in New York City in 1911. The Czech conductor Rafael Kubelik, who was a former music director of the Chicago Symphony. He was born in 1914. And then the German violinist Anna-Sophie Mutter. She was born in Rheinfelden in 1963, so she is 63 years old today. I remember hearing her here in Chicago when she was still a teenager. I think it was 1980. Here is Anna-Sophie Mutter, a recording made with the New York Philharmonic, led by Kurt Mazur. Here is the final movement of Beethoven's Violin Concerto.

Anna Zofie Mutter, violinist with the New York Philharmonic, Kurt Mazur conducting the Rondo, the finale from Beethoven's Violin Concerto in D major. And that was Carl's Almanac, sponsored in part by Opera Festival of Chicago. The Opera Festival of Chicago returns for its sixth season with two unforgettable productions, both in Italian with English supertitles. Puccini's beloved classic La Bohème this Wednesday and Sunday, and Chilea's sweeping romantic drama Adriana Le Couvreur this Friday in its final performance. An outstanding cast of international opera stars joins the Opera Festival of Chicago Orchestra and Chorus at the North Shore Center for the Performing Arts in Skokie. Tickets at operafestivalchicago.org. Taking us close to 8 o'clock, it's now 7:51, music of Strauss, Johann Strauss Jr., from Die Fledermaus, The Overture.

The Overture to Die Fledermaus of Johann Strauss Jr. with the Royal Concertgebouw Orchestra, Nicholas Harnoncourt conducted. Just 8 o'clock this Monday. Good morning. Thanks for joining me. I'm Candace Agree, filling in for Jan Weller this Monday morning with music of Piazzolla, Fauré, Verdi, all on the way. But first, a look at this hour's news headlines. President Trump, posting on social media, says Iran has requested a meeting for Tuesday in Qatar. Iranian officials say no meeting has been scheduled. Negotiations with the United States are challenged by attacks at the weekend across the Persian Gulf. Earlier on Monday, Iran's president

President Donald Trump's expansive claims of presidential power, Trump's efforts to restrict birthright citizenship, fire the heads of most independent agencies at will, and remove a sitting Federal Reserve governor are among the remaining eight cases the justices are expected to decide this week, beginning today. Hundreds of thousands of people showed their support for Chicago's LGBTQ plus community at the city's 55th annual Pride Parade held Sunday. Free to be proud was this year's theme. 155 groups and floats participated. Comcast plans to split itself into two separate publicly traded companies by spinning off NBC Universal and Sky. Media and entertainment company NBC Universal includes a theme parks division, Universal Film and Television Studios, NBC and Telemundo Networks, Peacock, and Bravo. Its portfolio will now add European media business Sky. In sports, Canada defeated South Africa 2-1 in its World Cup match and will advance to the round of 16 for the first time. The team will face either the Netherlands or Morocco in Houston on Saturday. In Chicago sports yesterday, it was Kansas City over the White Sox 5-4, Cubs over the Brewers 4-3, and in the WNBA, Chicago Sky fell to Las Vegas 107-99. In the weather forecast, a heat advisory and an extreme heat warning are in effect until 10 o'clock tonight. Heat index values will exceed 100 degrees. This will continue throughout the week. We're having a heat wave throughout the U.S., a very dangerous heat wave, and there's a very dangerous heat wave in Europe, too. Right now in Chicago, we have 80 degrees at Midway, 79 degrees at O'Hare, and 79 degrees along the lakefront, partly to cloudy skies. Tonight, a low of 77, but still uncomfortable because of the high humidity. Sunny tomorrow, hot and humid. That continues with a high near 90 degrees tomorrow. To find a cooling center near you, visit chicago.gov. You can also visit the Chicago Parks website. All the parks will have cooling centers in them. This is Classical WFMT Chicago and music of Astor Piazzolla now as we come up on 8:04 on a Monday morning. Lucien Renaudin-Varry, trumpeter with the Monte Carlo Philharmonic Orchestra, Sasha Goetzel conducting music from Piazzolla's Maria de Buenos Aires.

0: Maria de Buenos Aires, music of Astor Piazzolla. We heard a selection of music from that work arranged by Jérôme Ducrot, and trumpeter Lucien Renaudin-Varry with the Monte Carlo Philharmonic Orchestra, Sasha Getzel conducting on this recording. Chicago's classic summer tradition, the Grant Park Music Festival, continues this week in Millennium Park. Wednesday and Friday nights, Carlos Kalmar returns to conduct Rachmaninoff's Piano Concerto No. 3 with piano virtuoso Olga Kern. Saturday, Christopher Bell leads an evening of patriotic favorites. It's the festival's annual Independence Day salute. 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Good morning. Candace Agree in for Jan Weller this Monday morning. Right now, it's 79 degrees, partly cloudy skies, hot and humid with an extreme heat warning and heat advisory in effect until 10 o'clock tonight. Expect it to feel much higher than 100 degrees because of the heat index. 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Humidity right now is at 86% with south winds at 11 miles per hour. And music of Foray coming up in just a moment.
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0: Cellist Yo-Yo Ma and pianist Catherine Stott now in the Elegy in C minor of Gabriel Fauré.

The Elegy in C Minor of Gabriel Fauré with cellist Yo-Yo Ma and pianist Catherine Stott. Good morning. It's 8:25. Candace in for Jan this Monday morning. Thanks for joining us. A quick look at the weather forecast, a quick but important look at the weather forecast. Chicago has an extreme heat warning in effect until 10 o'clock tonight. So whatever temperature I quote you, whatever the thermometer says, at 10 to 15 degrees, it will feel to be over 100 degrees. Don't skimp on the water. That goes for yourself and for your doggos and kitties, and you might want to check in on your elderly neighbors, too. You can find cooling centers by visiting chicago.gov, that is, and also by visiting the Chicago Parks website. Now, for the weather forecast, a mix of sun and clouds for the rest of this morning and some clouds tonight. Expect a high of 89 degrees today. And remember, we have heat indexes in effect, so it will feel a lot warmer, and a low of 77 for tonight. Sunny and hot and humid for tomorrow and Wednesday, a high of 93 and a low of 76. Right now, it's 89 degrees with south-southwest winds at 10 to 20 miles per hour and humidity at 90%. Back to the music this Monday morning with the first movement from Edward Elgar's Cello Concerto in E Minor. The cellist is Sheku Kanamason with the London Symphony Orchestra, Simon Rattle conducting.

The first movement from the Cello Concerto in E Minor of Edward Elgar, featuring cellist Sheku Kanamason, joined by the London Symphony Orchestra, Simon Rattle conducting. 8:35, good morning. It's Monday morning. Candace in for Jan this Monday morning with Verdi and Brahms and Florence Price and so much more ahead. Thanks for joining us here at Classical WFMT. Music lovers, this summer Ravinia brings incredible live performances in an array of genres. See Hugh Jackman, Gregory Alan Isakoff with the Chicago Philharmonic in a unique concert experience under the stars. Later in the season, Brian McKnight joins Gladys Knight in what promises to be an unforgettable evening at Ravinia. Tickets on sale now, only at ravinia.org. Rimsky-Korsakov now on Classical WFMT with Zubin Mehta leading the Israel Philharmonic in the Russian Easter Overture.

The Russian Easter Overture, music of Rimsky-Korsakov this Monday morning. Zubin Mehta led the Israel Philharmonic. It's 8:51, right now 83 degrees, feels almost 10 degrees warmer because of our extreme heat warning in effect. It's until 10 o'clock tonight. Those heat indexes are going to make today a very uncomfortable one and a dangerous one for many. So check in on your neighbors and remember to drink lots and lots of water. Next on Classical WFMT, the chorus of the Hebrew slaves from Verdi's Nabucco.

Va Pensiero, the chorus of the Hebrew slaves from Nabucco of Verdi with the Berlin Deutsche Oper Chorus and Orchestra, Giuseppe Zinopoli conducting. Taking us up to 9 o'clock this Monday morning, a zapateado by Turina.

The Zapateado, the third of the three Andalusian dances of Joaquin Turina, the pianist Alicia de la Rocha, on Classical WFMT Chicago, 98.7 FM, HD1, WFMT.com, and the WFMT app. 9 o'clock this Monday morning, Jan Weller is off this morning. I'm Candace Agree, happy to cover for him. Let's take a quick look at the news headlines. President Donald Trump took to social media to say that Iran had requested a meeting with U.S. counterparts. Iranian officials said no such meeting was scheduled. Ukraine has intensified its drone attacks on Russia, setting fire to a major oil refinery in the south and killing at least two people. That's according to Russian authorities. 4 days after two powerful earthquakes shook the northern state of La Guaira, local and international rescue teams in Venezuela are racing against the clock to pull survivors from the rubble. The government reported 1,450 dead, with thousands injured. The Supreme Court this week concludes a term that is focused on President Donald Trump's expansive claims of presidential power. Mr. Trump's efforts

with NBC Universal adding Sky to its portfolio. The Dow added 294 points this morning, with the S&P climbing 0.8%, on track to break a five-day losing streak, and the NASDAQ composite rose 1.3%. In Chicago sports yesterday, it was Kansas City over the White Sox 5-4, Cubs over the Brewers 4-3, and in the WNBA, Chicago Sky fell to Las Vegas 107-99. It's 9:02, and in the weather forecast, we have an extreme heat warning in effect until 10 o'clock tonight. Whatever the thermometer says, add 10 to 15 degrees to that number to compensate for the heat index. Expect a mix of sun and clouds for the rest of today and some clouds overnight, a low of 77 expected, a high of 89 expected coming up right around 2 or 3 o'clock today. Sunny and hot and humid for tomorrow and Wednesday, with a high of 93, a low of 76. And remember, it will feel quite a bit warmer because of the heat index values. Right now, it's 83 degrees, feels as though it were 91 because of that heat index. 77% humidity, south winds at 12 miles per hour. Don't skimp on the water today for yourself, for your loved ones, and that includes the family pets. And please feel free, and please do check in on elderly neighbors and make sure that they know and that you know that cooling centers are open throughout Chicago. You can find them by visiting chicago.gov and by visiting the Chicago Parks website. 9:04. Hello. Words are my life. 9:04 this Monday morning. Thanks for joining us here at Classical WFMT Chicago. 98.7 FM, HD1, WFMT.com, and the WFMT app. With Brahms now, his Variations on a Theme by Haydn, with Charles Mackerras leading the Scottish Chamber Orchestra.

Music of Brahms this Monday morning. Variations on a theme by Haydn. I love every iteration of this music, whether it's for orchestra, piano and orchestra, piano solo, two pianos. We heard the Scottish Chamber Orchestra led by Charles McCarris. 9:22 this Monday morning, Candace in for Jan with you until 10 o'clock. That's when Lisa Flynn comes in with music of Prokofiev to start. Next, pianist Laura Downs in the Fantasy Negre No. 1 in E minor of Florence Price.

That was music of Florence Price with pianist Lara Downes, the Fantasie Nègre No. 1 in E minor on classical WFMT. 9:29 this Monday morning in the weather forecast. First and foremost, we have an extreme heat warning in effect until 10 o'clock tonight. So hydrate. Drink water for yourself, for your family pets, for your loved ones, and especially for your older neighbors. Do check in on them. Expect a mix of sun and clouds for the rest of today, with some clouds tonight as well, a low of 77 degrees. Sunny, hot, and humid tomorrow with those heat index values continuing. A high of 93 expected tomorrow, and a high of 93 expected for tomorrow and Wednesday, and a low of 76 for tomorrow and Wednesday. And remember that just because the thermometer says 93, it will feel a good 8 to 10 degrees hotter, as it does right now. It's 84 degrees with the heat index. It feels as though it were 93 degrees with humidity at 77% and south winds at 13 miles per hour. Some Shostakovich now, the Frankfurt Radio Symphony Orchestra, Dmitri Kitayenko conducting the Ballet Suite No. 3 on classical WFMT.

The Ballet Suite No. 3 of Dmitri Shostakovich, with Dmitri Kitayenko leading the Frankfurt Radio Symphony Orchestra. 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Saturday, Christopher Bell leads an evening of patriotic favorites. 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Next, music by the Croatian composer, pianist, violinist, and countess, Dora Pejacevic. She was one of the first composers to introduce song with orchestral accompaniment to Croatian music. Today, we hear music from her piano concerto in G minor, the finale. The pianist is Oliver Trindle with the Brandenburg State Orchestra, Howard Griffiths conducting.

Wow, that was the finale from the Piano Concerto in G minor by the Croatian composer, pianist, violinist, and countess, Dora Pejacevic. The Piano Concerto in G minor, the finale, featuring pianist Oliver Trindle with the Brandenburg State Orchestra, Howard Griffiths conducting. I hope you can stay with us coming up at 10 o'clock. Lisa Flynn with music of Beethoven, Friedrich Witt, Richard Strauss, and much more. Taking us there, My Favorite Things, music from The Sound of Music with Jenny Lynn.

Pianist Jenny Lynn and My Favorite Things. You know the tune from The Sound of Music, music of Richard Rodgers on Classical WFMT Chicago, 98.7 FM, HD1, WFMT.com, and the WFMT app. Candace Agree, I filled in for Jan Weller this morning. Thanks for joining me. Filling in for me from 2 to 7 this afternoon, John Norton. So be sure to tune in. You'll enjoy. Lisa Flynn's coming up in just a moment, and she's starting off with the Summer Day Suite of Sergei Prokofiev, Donald Barra leading the San Diego Chamber Orchestra.

0: A suite of pieces by Sergei Prokofiev that he originally wrote for children and put them together as the Summer Day Suite. That was the San Diego Chamber Orchestra, directed by Donald Barra. And I hope you're enjoying this summer day. I'm Lisa Flynn. 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In a moment, we're going to hear some piano music of Beethoven and then a concerto for two horns. And our programming this morning and every day on Classical WFMT originates from the Renee Crown Public Media Center.
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0: Throughout his life, Beethoven wrote a series of short, intimate, contrasting piano pieces that he called bagatelles. And we're going to hear 11 of them right now, published as Opus 119. 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

0: A wide range of moods reflected in that music. 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At the piano, we heard Paul Lewis. I'm Lisa Flynn. 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
1: This is Carl Grapentine. We still have some spots remaining for our trip to the Santa Fe Opera beginning August 18th. 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
0: Our next music is from the German composer Friedrich Witt, who was born in 1770, the same year as Beethoven. And in fact, Witt wrote a symphony that for many years was attributed to Beethoven, but we now know it as the Jena Symphony by Friedrich Witt. This is his concerto for two horns. The soloists are members of the Buffalo Philharmonic Orchestra, and they're led by Joanne Folletta.

The pleasant sound of two horns in the music of Friedrich Witt and his Concerto for a Pair of Horns in F major. Jacek Micek and Daniel Kurtulevich were the soloists, along with the Buffalo Philharmonic Orchestra, led by Joanne Faletta. Become a WTTW Passport member today for on-demand access to full seasons of your favorite new and classic PBS series, like Downton Abbey, Finding Your Roots, and the Ken Burns Library. 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It's a string sextet, and here are members of the Berlin Deutsche Oper Orchestra, directed by Christian Thielemann.

That's the music that sets the tone for Richard Strauss's opera Capriccio, an intimate piece, and it begins with an intimate chamber work for string sextet, the prelude played by members of the Berlin Deutsche Oper Orchestra, directed by Christian Thielemann. This is Classical WFMT Chicago, 98.7 FM, HD1, WFMT.com, and listen on the WFMT app. I'm Lisa Flynn, glad to be joining you on this Monday, as we'll enjoy some American music in this hour, an orchestral suite by Edward McDowell, some music of George Gershwin, and we start with Paganini, his sonata concertata for the combination of violin and guitar, two instruments that he played. Augustin Hodelik is the violinist, and Pablo Sáinz Villegas, the guitarist.

0: In addition to being one of the greatest violinists of all time, would that be G-V-O-A-T? Niccolo Paganini was also a very talented guitarist, and he brought those two instruments together in the Sonata Concertata in A major. That Musica Paganini, played by violinist Augustin Hodelik and guitarist Pablo Sainz Villegas. To start off this 11 o'clock hour on Classical WFMT, with some American music on the way in just a moment.
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0: Here's a great example of late 19th century American romanticism in this orchestral suite by Edward McDowell. It's in five movements, inspired by nature, in a haunted forest, summer idyll, in October, the shepherdess song, and finally, forest spirits. Takuo Yuasa leads the Ulster Orchestra on WFMT.

Ending with a depiction of some playful forest spirits. That was the 5-movement suite for orchestra in A minor by the American composer Edward McDowell. His music played by the Ulster Orchestra under Takuo Yuasa. And good morning, I'm Lisa Flynn. 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featuring lots of American music in the coming days, including Gershwin right now in one of his earliest works, a lullaby that he wrote in 1919, originally conceived at the keyboard, but then he scored it for string quartet, and it became a favorite at some of his parties that he held with friends. And this is a version for string orchestra. Gershwin's Lullaby, played by the Cincinnati Pops Orchestra, led by Eric Kunzel.

George Gershwin's Lullaby for Strings, the Cincinnati Pops Orchestra, directed by Eric Kunzel on WFMT. And all this week on Exploring Music at 7 p.m. with Bill McLaughlin, he'll celebrate the life and music of George Gershwin, that true American original who broke musical boundaries, writing everything from Broadway musicals and popular songs to symphonic works and jazz. That's all through the week at 7 p.m., Exploring Music with Bill McLaughlin. And let's hear a bit more from Gershwin right now, his song Embraceable You, performed by Carol Gerstein.

Carol Gerstein, recorded here at Classical WFMT on our beautiful Steinway piano, playing one of Earl Wilde's etudes after Gershwin, based on the song Embraceable You. WFMT is supported by Lincoln Park's Wrightwood 659, hosting two exhibitions through July. Martin Wong, Chinatown, USA, the first U.S. monographic museum exhibition since 2017 of the Chinese-American painter, featuring over 100 works exploring language, culture, and gritty urban realism. And Dispossessions in the Americas, bringing together more than 40 works by 36 artists, examining the enduring impacts of colonialism across the Americas. Now on view through July 18th. Tickets at Wrightwood659.org. Now the Empire Brass, taking us back to the Elizabethan period in England, and the music of Anthony Holborn.

Dances from a collection that was published in England in 1599 called Pavans, Galliards, Almains, and Other Short Airs. It's from Antony Holborn, whose music was enjoyed by Queen Elizabeth I and her court, and it was played by the Empire Brass. Thanks for listening. I'm Lisa Flynn. 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2012, it has established itself as the leading harp ensemble in the country, bringing a mix of original transcriptions of Baroque, classical, and romantic repertoire with new works by the world's leading composers. This work comes from the French harpist and composer Bernard Andrés, called Soirée d'été, or Summer Soirées, played by the Chicago Harp Quartet.

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And today, we heard the Chicago Harp Quartet playing the music of the French composer Bernard Andrés and his Soirée d'été, or Summer Soirées. 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Next, the music of Tchaikovsky and the closest he ever came to writing a concerto for cello and orchestra is variations on a Rococo theme. The style of the piece inspired by Mozart, the composer Tchaikovsky so greatly admired. And this piece for cello and orchestra is heard with Sol Gabetta as the soloist and the Munich Radio Orchestra led by Ari Rossalainen. Variations on a Rococo theme by Tchaikovsky.

Tchaikovsky paying tribute to the composer he loved, Mozart, in that set of variations on a Rococo theme for cello and orchestra. Sol Gabetta heard there as the soloist, and Ari Rosalainen conducted the Munich Radio Orchestra. Always great to have your company for the music on Classical WFMT, 98.7 FM, WFMT.com, and listen on our free app. And however you join us, our programming is presented in part today through the generous support of the Siegel Family Foundation. Coming up tonight at 10 o'clock, join us for the San Francisco Symphony in a concert that features Richard Strauss's Don Juan and his Till Eulenspiegel's Merry Pranks, Symphony No. 7 of Jean Sibelius, and the music of Gabriella Smith, all conducted by Asa-Pekka Salonen. A beautiful choral setting now of the Beatitudes. This is from the Russian composer Vladimir Martynov, performed by the ensemble Conspirare, directed by Craig Hella Johnson.

The music of the Russian composer Vladimir Martinov and his setting of the biblical Beatitudes, beginning with the words, "Blessed are the poor in spirit, for theirs is the kingdom of heaven." The ensemble Consperare, directed by Craig Halla Johnson on Classical WFMT. 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And there's one right now on our website called Music to Help Your Garden Grow. Get inspiration for your garden from beautiful, timeless pieces. A set of dances right now by the Peruvian composer Celso Garrido Leca, his popular Andean dances for a chamber orchestra. And he adds to the orchestra the sound of the guitar and the charango, a traditional Andean instrument. Miguel Harth Bedoya conducts the Norwegian Radio Orchestra.

Folk-inspired music by the Peruvian composer Celso Garrido Lecca. He wrote that in 1983. Popular Andean Dances, performed by the Norwegian Radio Orchestra, directed by Miguel Harth Bedoya. That's from their album from a few years ago called The Inca Trail Connections. And we featured it this morning on Classical WFMT. I'm Lisa Flynn. 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Ahead at 1 o'clock, we'll listen to Franz Liszt's Piano Concerto No. 1, featuring Andre Watts and the New York Philharmonic and conductor Leonard Bernstein. A waltz next from Dvorak. It's taken from his String Serenade in E. Members of the Bavarian Radio Symphony Orchestra are led by Sir Colin Davis.

The second movement, the waltz from the String Serenade by Antonín Dvořák, the Bavarian Radio Symphony Orchestra and its string section, directed by Sir Colin Davis. 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Both of them were sketched out in 1839 when Liszt was primarily working as a touring virtuoso, and he conceived these works as showpieces for himself. But the pressure of touring caused him to put the both works aside for over a decade, and it wasn't until 1853 that he completed his Piano Concerto No. 1 that we're going to hear now, performed by pianist André Watts, with Leonard Bernstein directing the New York Philharmonic.

A vintage recording from the 1960s. It was by the great American pianist Andre Watts with the New York Philharmonic, directed by Leonard Bernstein, performing Franz Liszt's Piano Concerto No. 1 in E-flat. 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Get tickets at griffinmsi.org. Still ahead in this 1 o'clock hour, a suite of music by Gabriel Fauré for the play Pélias et Mélisande, a short overture by Georg Philipp Telemann, and we'll hear next from pianist Long Long playing an arrangement of a traditional Chinese melody, Jasmine Flower.

0: a well-known traditional Chinese song, Jasmine Flower, that was performed at the opening ceremonies of the Beijing 2008 Olympics. That arrangement played by Long Long on Classical WFMT.
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0: The play Pélléas et Mélisande was written in 1893 by the Belgian playwright and author Maurice Maeterlinck, and it tells of the forbidden, doomed love of the two title characters, and has inspired a number of musical settings, including a suite of incidental music written by Gabriel Fauré. We'll hear some of that now with the National Symphony Orchestra of Ireland, directed by Jean-Luc Tengo.

Gabriel Fauré's subtle harmonies and restrained lyricism in his music for the play about the doomed lovers Pelléas and Mélisande by Maurice Maeterlinck. That suite was played by the National Symphony Orchestra of Ireland, directed by Jean-Luc Tanguot. Tonight at 10 on WFMT, we'll hear a concert by the San Francisco Symphony, led by Asa-Pekka Salonen, with two popular works by Richard Strauss, Don Juan, and Till Eulenspiegel's Merry Pranks, also music of Sibelius, his Symphony No. 7, and then Rewilding by Gabriella Smith, tonight at 10. Some Baroque music now to take us up to 2 o'clock, an overture. It's No. 4 in A minor by Georg Philipp Telemann, L'Orfeo Baroque Orchestra on WFMT.

A great example, and in fact one of many, by the German composer Georg Philipp Telemann, of an overture or orchestral suite, an instrumental collection of stylized dances. The overture number 4 in A minor by Telemann, played on period instruments by l'Orfeo Baroque Orchestra. 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I've enjoyed our time together. I'm going to hand the music over now to Candace Agree with the most famous of guitar concertos, the Concierto de Aranjuez of Joaquin Rodrigo, inspired by the gardens and the royal palace of Aranjuez, built by Philip II in the 16th century. Guitarist Alfonso Moreno with the London Symphony Orchestra, directed by Enrique Batiste.

The London Symphony Orchestra, conducted by Enrique Batez. That's Joaquin Rodrigo's Concierto de Aranjuez on Classical WFMT Chicago. Good afternoon. Thank you for listening. I'm John Norton, sitting in for Candace Agree today. The Opera Festival of Chicago returns for its sixth season with two unforgettable productions. Experience Puccini's beloved classic, La Bohème, Wednesday and Sunday, and Chilea's sweeping romantic drama, Adriana Lecouvreur. That's this Friday in its final performance, featuring an outstanding cast of international opera stars with the Opera Festival of Chicago Orchestra and Chorus. Both productions are performed in Italian with English subtitles, only at the North Shore Center for the Performing Arts in Skokie. Tickets at operafestivalchicago.org. Music now is Jean Francais, the string trio performed by Black Oak Ensemble on Classical WFMT.

Jean Francais' string trio performed by Black Oak Ensemble. Programming on Classical WFMT is presented in part through the generous support of Norman Kidder. Warm temperatures staying our way through at least Wednesday evening and likely into Thursday with an extreme heat warning in effect through Wednesday night here in Chicago. Temperatures today staying in the lower 90s, at least through the afternoon. Tomorrow we'll reach highs in the middle 90s and ditto for Wednesday. Next chance of showers coming our way on Friday night, it appears. Music now of Luigi Boccherini, the Symphony in B-flat. Jürg Fairberg conducts the European Chamber Orchestra.

Luigi Boccherini's Symphony in B-flat, Jörg Fairbairn conducting the European Chamber Orchestra. 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Let's hear some Brahms, the Academic Overture. It's Sir John Barbaroli conducting the Vienna Philharmonic.

The Academic Overture, the music of Brahms, performed by the Vienna Philharmonic, conducted by Sir John Barbaroli. 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Bernard Labadie conducts Les Violons du Roi.

Haydn's Piano Concerto in G, Bernard Labadie conducting Les Violons du Roi, featured pianist Marc-André Amelon. Here on Classical WFMT, where programming originates from the René Crown Public Media Center. George Gershwin in the spotlight tonight on Exploring Music with Bill McLaughlin. Gershwin was a true American original who broke musical boundaries, writing everything from Broadway musicals and popular songs to symphonic works and jazz. Tonight at 7 on Exploring Music with Bill McLaughlin, the spotlight on George Gershwin. Music now of Arturo Marquez. Danzón No. 2, Alondra de la Parra conducts the Philharmonic Orchestra of the Americas.

The music of Arturo Marquez stands on number 2, Alondra de la Parra conducting the Philharmonic Orchestra of the Americas. It's here on Classical WFMT. Good afternoon. I'm John Norton sitting in for Candace Agreed today, a warm Monday afternoon. We're back in the 90s for high temps tomorrow and Wednesday and likely Thursday. An excessive heat warning is in effect through Wednesday late. Join Carl Grapentine for a summer getaway to the Santa Fe Opera beginning August 18th. Experience an incredible series of performances while enjoying 5-star accommodations. 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Giuseppe Verdi's String Quartet in E minor, here performed by the Brodsky Quartet on Classical WFMT.

Giuseppe Verdi's string quartet in E minor, performing as the Brodsky Quartet here on Classical WFMT. We're bearing down on 4 o'clock. How about we get there with Beethoven?

Beethoven's Ode to Joy, the Slovak Radio Symphony Orchestra, conducted by Petar Brainer. 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Violinist Winfried Rademacher, pianist Constance Eichhorst.

0: Violinist Winfried Rademacher, pianist Constance Eichhorst, with Luis Ferrenc's Concert Variations on a Swiss Air. That's here on Classical WFMT. Good afternoon. Thank you for listening. I'm John Norton, sitting in for Candace Agree today. And if you hang on for a few more, Odorino Respighi and Felix Mendelssohn are on the way.
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0: Let's hear now from the Orpheus Chamber Orchestra performing Odorino Respighi's Ancient Airs and Dances for the Lute, Set 1, here on Classical WFMT.

Odorino Respighi's Ancient Airs and Dances for the Lute, Set 1, the Orpheus Chamber Orchestra performing. That's here on Classical WFMT. 35 minutes away from 5 o'clock, that's when Candace Agree gives you an hour-long commercial-free block of classical music every weekday afternoon. 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She does her best to help you de-stress from a long day. The Unrush Hour begins at 5. Right now, the music of Felix Mendelssohn. This is Symphony No. 4 in A, titled Italian. The first movement, Claudio Abbado conducts the London Symphony Orchestra.

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Yo-Yo Ma performing J.S. Bach's Cello Suite No. 1 here on Classical WFMT, where the Unrush Hour is just over 5 minutes away. 5 o'clock, it's an hour-long block of commercial-free classical music to help you unwind, de-stress after a long day. Long, warm day, right? From Bellini's opera Norma, the aria now, Casta Diva, Klaus-Peter Zeibel conducts the London Symphony Orchestra, featuring flutist James Galloway.

Flutist James Galway featured with the London Symphony Orchestra, conducted by Klaus-Peter Zeibel. It's from Bellini's Norma, the opera, and we took the aria, Casta Diva, here on Classical WFMT Chicago, 98.7 FM, HD1, WFMT.com, and the WFMT mobile app. Let's begin the Unrush Hour with Peter Tchaikovsky, Capriccio Italien. Bernard Haitink conducts the Royal Concertgebouw Orchestra.

Peter Tchaikovsky leading off the Unrush Hour this afternoon on WFMT. Capriccio Italien, Bernard Haitink conducting the Royal Concertgebouw Orchestra. Oh, that was a great way to start the Unrush Hour. I'm John Norton sitting in for Candace Agree, who sat in for Jan Weller this morning. Candace will be back tomorrow afternoon by the warm weather will be as well. Holy moly. Highs in the middle 90s tomorrow and Wednesday again. There's an extreme heat advisory in effect through Wednesday late evening. But it looks like Thursday might even get into the middle 90s as well. Some showers coming our way Friday night, possibly. Right now it's 92 at O'Hare and at Midway and 92 along the lakefront. We'll continue the Unrush Hour with the Ballet Suite from Ray Vaughan Williams, flutist Philippa Davies, pianist Ian Brown, WFMT.

The flutist Philippa Davies, the pianist Ian Brown with Rayfon Williams' Ballet Suite. That's here on Classical WFMT, where the Unrush Hour continues with Mozart in a bit. His flute and harp concerto in C is on the way in about 6 minutes. That means we go to Gabriel Fauré now, the Requiem Opus 48, Agnus Dei, the Tanglewood Festival Choir, and Seiji Ozawa conducting the Boston Symphony Orchestra on Classical WFMT.

I just have one word. Wow. The Tanglewood Festival Choir, along with the Boston Symphony Orchestra, conducted by Seiji Ozawa. That's Gabriel Fauré's Requiem Opus 48, Agnus Dei. That was just wonderful. And you're listening to Classical WFMT during the On Rush Hour, Promised You Mozart. Let's play the Flute and Harp Concerto in C. Flutist Jean-Pierre Rampal, harpist Lily Lasquine, Jean-Francois Paillard conducting the Paillard Chamber Orchestra.

Mozart's flutes and harp concerto in C. The flutist Jean-Pierre Rampal, the harpist Lily Lasquin. That was Jean-François Payart conducting the Payart Chamber Orchestra. 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

0: The great Estonian conductor, Neeme Järvi, conducting the Royal Scottish National Orchestra on George Enescu's Romanian Rhapsody in A. That's here on Classical WFMT, where programming originates from the Renee Crown Public Media Center.
1: 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All you need to do is call 866-740-9889 or visit wfmt.careasy.org. 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
0: And good evening. I'm John Norton, sitting in for Candace Agree. Now some music from Vivaldi. This is the Oboe Concerto in C. The oboist Alfredo Bernardini with the group Zaffiro here on Classical WFMT.

The acclaimed Italian Baroque Ensemble, Zaffiro, with featuring oboist Alfredo Bernardini here on Classical WFMT, performing Vivaldi's Oboe Concerto in C. Good evening, I'm John Norton. Thank you for listening tonight. On the way at 7 o'clock, exploring music with Bill McLaughlin. He begins a week with Gershwin, a true American original who broke musical boundaries, writing everything from Broadway musicals and popular songs to symphonic works and jazz. In just 38 years, he fearlessly explored new ideas and created a wide range of music. Bill shares how Gershwin's life and work flashed across the world like a comet. He'll explain, beginning at 7, it's a week-long exploration of George Gershwin on Exploring Music here on Classical WFMT. This is Jose White's Violin Concerto in F-sharp minor, the Encore Chamber Orchestra, featuring violinist Rachel Barton.

Jose White's Violin Concerto in F-sharp minor, I should say. I almost said major there. This is classical WFMT that was performed by the Encore Chamber Orchestra featuring violinist Rachel Barton. It is officially 6:47, and it's still in the 90s here in Chicago. An extreme heat warning continues through Wednesday evening. Right now it's 92 at O'Hare, 91 at Midway, and 90 along the lakefront. Horst Hans Becker here conducting the International Philharmonic Orchestra with the Amadeus Guitar Duo and the Eden Stell Duo performing Joaquin Rodrigo's Concierto Andaluz. This is the first movement.

The first movement in Joaquin Rodrigo's Concierto Andaluz, Horst Hans Becker, conducting the International Philharmonic Orchestra with the Amadeus Guitar Duo and the Eden Stell Duo. Exploring music with Bill McLaughlin is just ahead, following Giuseppe Torelli's Trumpet Sonata in D. Here's the English Chamber Orchestra, conducted by Anthony Newman and featuring Wynton Marsalis.

0: Giuseppe Turrelli's Trumpet Sonata in D, the English Chamber Orchestra, conducted by Anthony Newman and featuring Wynton Marsalis. 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
1: In person, my brother was a good deal like his music, vibrant, dynamic, and honest, and, if I may, charming. He was full of life and lived a full day. Although most of it was devoted to the piano and his music, it was a continual source of amazement to me that he found time to engage in so many other activities. He was a fine painter, a good golfer, a discerning and courageous art collector, an excellent photographer, a wonderful dancer, whether at a ballroom or taking a moment out of a show rehearsal to break into a tap dance. And socially, he was one of the most sought-after young men in New York, or whatever city he happened to be in. George moved fast, lived fast, studied hard, and learned fast.
2: Hi there, and welcome to Exploring Music. It's Bill McLaughlin here. We were just listening to Ira Gershwin recalling his brother George, the great composer. George, who flashed across the world like a comet. He died at the age of 37. In the 20 or so years he had working as a musician, he left us a phenomenal body of beautiful music. Songs, Rhapsody in Blue, of course, the Concerto in F, big pieces for the solo piano. Also, one phenomenal opera, not like any other opera in the world, Porgy and Bess. Gershwin was very much a creature of his time. He was proud of it. He said, "My time is now, and my place is right here in the USA." This was at a time when New York had reached a population of 3.5 million, tremendous growth over the preceding century. In 1800, there were just 60,000 people in New York City. By 1850, the population was 500,000. That sextupled over the next 50 years. Scott Fitzgerald wrote that the city in its newness was iridescent, but it was teeming. Those tenements in the Lower East Side and in Brooklyn, and that's where the Gershwins came from. Or Gershevitzes, to use the name they were born under. The first of the two boys was born December 1896, Israel